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0: 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I'm Steve Seal. 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

Long before Spanish explorers arrived at the western edge of South America, the rugged regions of Bolivia, Peru, Ecuador, and Chile, bordered by the Andes Mountains, were home to native Inca tribes that defined traditional Andean folk music. After the colonial period, the charango and the ronroco, small 10-string instruments derived from the early Spanish guitar called the vihuela, became popular. Today, they dominate the genre, along with the quena, an end-blown reed flute, and the antara, a semicircular panpipe with an airy tone that sounds brilliant in the high mountain air. Andean music grew exponentially during the world music trend of the 1970s and 80s, spawning hundreds of new groups, collaborations, and popular songs, while harawi, an ancient traditional genre with slow, soulful, melodic songs played on the quena, shared an audience with New Age music. Those days are gone, but the genre has gained renewed attention in the 21st century from its use in major film scores by Gustavo Santaolalla and others. I'm Stephen Hill, and on this transmission of Hearts of Space, new Andean music inspired by the folk sounds of the High Andes Plateau on a program called Altiplano 3. We'll feature music by Oscar Reynolds from Dream, more by Gustavo Santaolalla after that, from his soundtracks to Wildlife, Narcos, Mexico, and The Last of Us, by Okai from Apricity and Chambers, and by Al Lethbridge from Ronroco Magic. The sound and spirit of the High Andes Plateau, Altiplano 3, on this transmission of Hearts of Space.

melodic charm, captivating rhythms, and appealing textures of music from the high Andes plateau. A program called Altiplano 3 on this transmission of Hearts of Space. We began with music by Bolivian musician Oscar Reynolds from Dream, and continued with two pieces by Argentinian Ronroco master and film composer Gustavo Santaolalla, with Juan Luqui from his soundtrack to Wildlife. Next, two selections by Aukai, the project of German-born multi-instrumentalist Marcus Sieber from his albums Apricity and Chambers. And then two pieces by New Jersey-based Bolivian musician Jorge Alfano from Chasqui, Messenger of Light. We continued with two more selections by Aukai from Chambers, more by Gustavo Santaolalla, this time with Kevin Kiner, from the soundtrack to the Netflix series Narcos Mexico. And then two pieces by British film and television composer Al Lethbridge from Ronroco Magic. More by Gustavo Santaolalla after that, with three pieces from his soundtrack for the TV series The Last of Us. Near the end, two more pieces by Al Lethbridge from Ronroco Magic, and a final selection by Aukai from Chambers. This edition of Hearts of Space was produced by Steve Davis and Stephen Hill. You heard program number 1423, Altiplano 3. You'll find our playlist with all the details about the music on this program in the program section at hos.com. 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I'm Stephen Hill. 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

A journey through unknown sonic landscapes past semi-familiar worlds, going farther than the mind can resolve, beyond the barrier. This is Beyond the Barrier. I'm your host, Chris Kuborn. This week's program, 138, Quieter, inspired by a new recording from Robot Kosh, better known as Foam and Sand. Find out more about that recording and this week's playlist at beyondthebarrier.net. We'll begin this first hour of the program with a cut from that recording, Circle 61. Then music of Clara Hayes from Healing Flow, Quiet Mind. The Quiet Path, that's Duff Egan from The Future of Man. Suso Says from Distorted Clamor, Quiet Races. Then Quietness, Max Corbacho, from his 1998 release, Vestiges. Music from Christian Whitman, from Ambient Chamber Music, Quiet Reflections. Then Quiet Time, that's Inmost, from Above the Sky. Music of Andrew Heath, the title track from Quiet Noise, his 22 release. And we'll finish this first hour of the program with Farewell Into the Quiet. That's music from Jeff Pierce from Archive One, Songs for the Gathering. This week's program, Quieter, inspired by the latest recording from Foam and Sand entitled Quieter. As we continue our journey well beyond the barrier.

You're listening to music of Jeff Pierce from Archive One, Songs for the Gathering. Farewell into the Quiet. This week's program, Quieter, inspired by the latest recording, Quieter, from Foam and Sand. The moniker of composer Robert Koch. Find out more about that recording and this week's playlist at beyondthebarrier.net. If you have a question for me or would like to hear your music played on the program, please do email me, radio@beyondthebarrier.net. And as always, look for me on the socials. Just search for Beyond the Barrier. If you have to leave now, thank you so much for listening. If not, please do stick around for hour two. We'll hear another cut from Foam and Sand's Quieter, as well as music from Brian Eno, Wiley E. Peyote, Eric Volo, Boeing, Tor Lundvall, Arctica, Steve Roach, Dean Evanson, Unknown Observer, and Solitaire. 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

This is Beyond the Barrier. I'm your host, Chris Kuborn. This week, program 138, Quieter, inspired by the latest recording, Quieter, from Foam and Sand, from the composer Robot Koch. Find out more about that recording and this week's playlist at beyondthebarrier.net. We'll begin this second hour of the program with another cut from that recording, this time Circle 65. Then music of Brian Eno from the classic Apollo, Atmospheres and Soundtracks. We'll hear Strange Quiet. Too Quiet, a tune from Wiley E. Peyote from Dog Day. Then Eric Volo from Guitar Nova, his 2000 release, Quiet River. Music of Boeing from Passage of Time, Quiet Ceremony. Then The Quiet Hour, that's Tor Lundvall, from Structures and Solitude, Night Studies. A Quiet Place, music from Arctica, from We Will Find the Light. Then Steve Roach, from Dreaming Now and Then, from 1999, Quiet Friend. We'll hear Quiet Dreaming, Dean Evanson, from Celestial Meditation. Quiet Indoors, the title track from Unknown Observers, 2025 release. And we'll finish this week's program with music from Solitaire, from Plains and Skies, Quiet Earth. 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
2: That's right, you are hanging out here at Cafe Chill with your host, Seth, as we bring you a wide variety of instrumental electronic sounds for you to sit back, hang out, and relax to, or perhaps even adventure to, whatever it is you got going on. We've got you covered. Some classic sounds, some relatively new sounds, and all of them lovely or interesting, at the very least. We're going to have a little bit of that sort of old Weather Channel vibe coming in later on in the hour with both Artist Tapes and Tornado Wallace. A few squishy sounding synths along the way too. I think that's my best way to explain what I've got here in the lineup. And then, of course, some very dreamy but beat-driven sounds by Sunglitters as well. So all that and more right here at Cafe Chill.

0: Your home for chill and down-tempo music. This is Cafe Chill.
1: That's right, you are tuned in to Cafe Chill as we bring you sounds to dream to, sounds to just mosey on along to slowly. Or perhaps we'll pick that pace up a little bit later on in this hour of the show. Kind of do that. Seem to ebb and flow and flex in and out of quick and slow tempos a little bit. Keeps me on my toes, maybe it keeps you on yours as well. Just because we're chill does not mean it's gotta be boring. That's for sure. To be fair though, I do sometimes play what someone referred to as wallpaper ambient before, and I actually thought that was a really interesting term for what it's supposed to be. A not very interesting thing. Again, everything is very subjective. Hey, I've seen plenty of wallpapers that I very much liked. And I mean the ones in houses, not on a desktop. Alright. I'm going to move this along with a familiar artist here, and a familiar song, but one that I don't think I've played in a little while. A bit of Richard Alfaro coming your way. You're listening to Cafe.

0: This is Cafe Chill.
1: Cafe Chill. Coming out of those dreamy, very textured, slightly distorted sounds of artist Sunglitters. That is the, I think, almost 12-minute song called Ocean Views. I only played about half of it here for you. It's part of a really cool old project that Sunglitters took part in. It was a collaboration between him and this dancer. I wish I could remember her name off the top of my head. I think I accidentally closed my tab earlier. But it's very cool. There is a video to go alongside this as well. She is up on stage dancing while Sunglitters is playing this music, and there's visuals going on in the background, and I just thought it was very beautiful and absolutely worth checking out. I definitely spill on this every time I play this song. It's available on Bandcamp, and it is also available up on YouTube for those who wish to view it. Two songs back for ya. A little bit of Invisible Pyramids, a song that I can no longer find online, and I'm very sorry about that, but I thought it was... Two songs back for ya. A little bit

That set, the track Alone from the album Refract. Richard Alfaro, one of those artists that we found on a compilation from, I believe, Sunset Waves many years ago, and immediately started picking up anything that they were releasing. Hopefully we'll get to see a lot more music from them soon enough. My name's Seth, you were hanging out here at Cafe Chill. I'm gonna bring a little bit of Mrs. Jinx your way. Hope you enjoy.

0: This is Cafe Chill.
1: Yes, Cafe Chill. Diving back through some of our old favorites here, and also old songs that we more recently discovered, even though they've been out for a few years. You did just hear artist Boerd, B-O-E-R-D, with the song Look from the album Misplaced. I took a break from playing this song for a long while because I was playing it a lot. It felt like a good time to bring it back. I was just in the mood for it, you know? This is one of those songs that I really didn't want to get sick of from overplaying it, because that is very easy to do. If any of you remember when we were able to set custom songs, when we were first able to set custom songs as ringtones and alarms, that was a very easy and quick way to make yourself incredibly sick of your favorite song back in the day, so let's not tread there.
2: Yeah.
1: Two songs back, of course, a little bit of Tycho with the song Easy comes to you from the album Simulcast. It was actually released on two albums, Weather, and then about a year later on Simulcast. Weather is the album that had a lot of songs featuring vocalist Saint Sinner. Simulcast included a few of the instrumental versions of those songs that were reworked, and then several new songs as well. They were also instrumental. Some Tornado Wallace back there with Healing Feeling from Lonely Planet, as well as Tapes with Aquarium Trousers. I love that song name. That's from the single Sauna Research. Both of those sort of harking back to the days, like the 80s and 90s Weather Channel days. And then we opened up that set with Mrs. Jinx, the song Dusty, from the 2008 album The Standoffish Cat. I hope you're enjoying all these sounds. We are kind of going a little bit all over the place, but having a lot of fun with it. I'm going to bring a little bit of Ulrich Schnaus your way. Another playful track called Nuddlemouse. You're listening to Cafe Chill.

Cafe Chill, playing you the collaborative works of Robin Sacroso and Corora. The song In Orbit, that's from the single Deep Sea, released in 2024. It seems as though I've never played this song on this show before, which kind of surprises me because I've definitely played the others off this single. A little bit of Memorex memories back there, the song Beacon Hill from The Life of Riley. Of course, one of our favorites here, Hello Meteor, the song The Tropic Sport Lounge off of, still to this day, my favorite release from them, the Oahu GP. And then we open that up with a little bit of Ulrich Schnaus, the song Nuddle Mouse, from the 2012 release A Letter from Home and Ambient Selection. Thank you so very much for tuning into Cafe Chill and hanging out with us here. The show is produced by myself, Seth, and our executive producer is Richard J. Dalton. 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

Music of Emmett Cohen starts off our time together, but oh, from his latest release, Universal Truth, that's out on Mack Avenue Records, featuring Jeremy Pelt on trumpet, Emmett Cohen on piano, Ron Carter on bass, and Joe Farnsworth on drums, giving us Butto from Emmett's latest release, Universal Truth. Welcome, I'm Clay Ryder. Thanks for tuning in. In this hour, we will dig some new tracks and chat with Ron Ryder about his latest album, Compositions in Blue and Other Hues. But before we get to Ron, let's dig the latest from bandleader Carlos Enriquez. This is a fabulous album. It's a lot of fun. It's called Monk Conclave, which you could guess means it's going to be Latin jazz interpretations of monk classics. And to make good on that promise, here's Green Chimney.

0: The music of Thelonious Monk, as reimagined by Carlos Enriquez from his album Monk Con Clave, which is a self-released endeavor. And the track we heard was Green Chimney, featuring Chris Lewis on tenor sax, Marshall Gilks on trombone, Michael Rodriguez on trumpet, and Carlos Enriquez on bass, backed up by many, many other great folks. Green Chimney, from the album Monk Con Clave. Today we have a special guest, composer and arranger Ron Ryder. He is joining us to discuss his latest album entitled Compositions in Blue and Other Hues, which was released on Mason Records earlier this year. Ron, welcome to Sound Ideas.
1: Thank you, Clay. Pleasure to be here.
0: Just for those who might be curious, we both have the last name Ryder, but we're not related. You spell it R-I-E-D-E-R, and I'm spelled R-Y-D-E-R. I must admit, this is the first time I've come across your spelling, but welcome nonetheless.
1: Oh, thank you. I wish it had been spelled a little different. It would make much of my life earlier with mispronunciations and reversed letters.
0: I can understand fully. Your latest release features a trumpet tenor quintet performing 11 straight-ahead jazz charts. What was the impetus or inspiration behind these compositions?
1: Prior to this, I had recorded two Latin jazz projects. For quite a while, I had been thinking about recording some of my straight-ahead non-Latin compositions. And there was an opportunity that appeared, and so I sent some feelers out to some of the musicians, and they were very keen on the idea, and we made it happen. It was recorded almost literally the last 2 days of 2024. I have to say, maybe it was the holiday season, but you know, we've all had experience with some projects where it's one obstacle after another. And it almost, you know, in the worst case, may feel like the project was jinxed. This project was the complete opposite. Everything just fell into place. Schedules, the weather cooperated. The musicians just have all played before together. And this project was really a labor of love.
0: Do you compose in front of a keyboard or other instrument?
1: I typically compose on a piano, yes.
0: And when you're composing charts, do you arrange for all of the instruments while you're composing, or do you take this on after the melody and basic changes are in place?
1: Generally, it's the former. I typically will write without a clear, well, I shouldn't say a clear idea of what instruments would be involved, but usually I have the harmonies in mind, but not necessarily the arrangements. And in the case of compositions, I decided early on that I wanted it for a quintet and then sat down to start arranging them. So that was really done after the fact. And it worked out very well. And I found myself often waking up thinking about a particular track and then running to the piano to write down the arrangement or make any changes to what I had already done. So it was a lot of fun.
0: Let's hip the audience to what we've been discussing by listening to the track Dizzy Spell from Ron Ryder's latest release, Compositions in Blue and Other Hues.

0: You're listening to Sound Ideas. I'm Clay Ryder. Thanks for spending some time with us today. We're chatting with composer and arranger Ron Ryder about his latest release entitled Compositions in Blue and Other Hues, from which we just heard the track Dizzy Spell. I think there's a degree of tribute to the great Dizzy Gillespie in this tune. What was the inspiration behind this chart?
1: There was indeed. It was intended as an homage to Dizzy Gillespie, who has been one of my influences growing up. In fact, Dizzy Gillespie was really one of the first to start to bridge the gap between integrating Afro-Cuban influences and bebop, of course. And in fact, on my second recording, Dea Precioso, there's another version of Dizzy Bell. It's in Spanish, Dizzy Vergizo. Which is done as a Latin rumba, which makes for same tune, slightly different arrangement, but makes for interesting interpretation of the same song.
0: There's a quote in the notes from the composer listed inside the CD that I totally dig. It reads, "As you listen to this offering, please sit back, close your eyes, follow your ears, and leave the driving to us." To me, this is great advice for the listener to any artistic endeavor, but it's especially true with respect to jazz storytelling, where the musical outcome can differ every time. Would you care to expand further on this?
1: Sure. That was one of the goals, the high-level goals of this project, was to create a recording where really, as I wrote in the liner note, would allow the listener to transport themselves to their favorite jazz club. And if they close their eyes, it would be fully effortless to imagine that they're sitting in the front row of their favorite jazz club listening to some straight-ahead jazz. Effortless to imagine that they're sitting in the

0: 3-4 can be a blast, albeit tricky at some times. What brought about the Butterfly Waltz?
1: Most of the compositions in the CD were probably written in the last, I would say, just before or during COVID. Butterfly Waltz was written probably a good 2 decades or more before then. And I was on, perhaps listening to, overdosing on Bill Evans' music. I went through a phase where I wrote lots and lots of waltzes. And Butterfly Waltz is my favorite of those compositions, which is why I included it in this recording.
0: We're chatting with Ron Ryder about his latest release, Compositions in Blue and Other Hues. Let's dive into the track we've been discussing, titled The Butterfly Waltz.

0: That was the Butterfly Waltz from our guest Ron Ryder in his latest release, Compositions in Blue and Other Hues. Your previous albums, Latin Jazz Sessions and Dia Precioso, are steeped in Afro-Cuban and Brazilian jazz. How were you introduced to Latin jazz sounds, and what or who are your artistic influences that drove your composition in this genre?
1: One of the first jazz concerts I had ever attended growing up in the Boston area, where jazz was very much a featured art form, a lot of wonderful jazz clubs, was seeing Gatto Barbieri. And this was the first time in a small club, up close and personal, and it was just invigorating. And prior, that whole time was really very formative. There was a lot going on happening in jazz, being electrified. It was being merged with rock. And there was not only at the time, Chick Corea's Light as a Feather had just been released. And that was really an earth mover for me. That really opened my ears to Brazilian and Latin jazz in general. And it was at the time also being featured by a lot of the DJs who were playing music and really helping to educate the public in general on these newly popular genres of jazz. I would say I'm really a child of the 60s and 70s. And really growing up, I would say that my real influences back then were probably certainly Thelonious Monk. I had a huge impression on me, along with Charles Mingus. And in fact, there's one of the cuts, the interlude, almost a stride piano piece, is also a tip of the hat to both those performers. I would say also a huge influence would have been McCoy Tyner, sort of the post-John Coltrane phase, which really was, to my ears, a really novel sound that really expanded my vocabulary of the jazz idiom.
0: Yeah, I think that's definitely the case with McCoy Tyner, at least for me as a pianist. He was one of the first players that I consciously noticed started voicing chords more in fourths rather than thirds, which was kind of the traditional approach. And I was very steeped in the Horace Silver, Art Blakey, hard bop style. And McCoy just sounded different, yet it was still in that idiom. The way he approached voicings was fundamentally different, and I find that really mind-expanding at that time.
1: Yes, I would be remiss not to mention Horace Silver as well as being a significant influence on his ability to write these very clear, simple melodies that were just able to grab the listener and so engaging.
0: For listeners who did not realize this, while you are the composer and arranger of all the charts on this recording, you do not perform instrumentally on any of them. Which instruments do you play, and why did you choose not to perform on this album?
1: I compose on the piano, but I'm not really a performer, and I'm no ways proficient enough to perform. I really consider myself strictly a composer-songwriter. And as such, not going around and be able to perform, all composers have the dilemma, well, how does one get their music heard? And the goal of this and the other projects was to find a way to get my compositions memorialized and done by world-class musicians. And so I don't perform on the projects, but neither did Oliver Nelson on his projects as well. It's really a dilemma of many composers. How do you get your music, air it, and get it heard?
0: The performers on this recording are Mike Tucker on trumpet, Mark Walker on tenor sax, Maxim Lubarsky on piano, John Lockwood on bass, and Yari Muniz on drums. Have you worked with this band before, and were they specifically chosen for this session?
1: Yes, I've worked with most of them on my other projects as well. They are all highly accomplished musicians, each having, in many cases, multiple Grammy nominations or wins under their belt. And they're all, for their day jobs, professors or have appointments at Berklee School of Music or New England Conservatory, which are located down the street from each other in Boston. These folks, they've all played together before, as well as when they're not out touring and doing their other professional jobs. So they've all played together, and regularly and know each other well. And so that makes a really a coherent sound to the group.
0: Let's dig one more track entitled Broadway Boogie. What's the story behind this chart?
1: Broadway Boogie was an idea, probably the oldest track. The original idea was actually something that I had hung around since when I was in high school, of all things, and was brought back and expanded once I decided that I was going to embark on this project. And while it's in 4-4, it does have a section at the end of the solos, once again in 3-4. And it's just kind of a little offbeat take on a boogie. The melody, you know, has a section using augmented chords, which gives it just a little twist to make it a little different and hopefully more interesting.

0: just listened to Broadway Boogie as performed by our guest Ron Ryder from his latest release entitled Composition in Blue and Other Hues. What other projects are you working on or have planned for 2026?
1: Actually, we just finished the final recording session for a new project that's back in the Latin genre that will probably be released beginning of 2027. And that's turning into with many of the same players on compositions, but this time they're relying on their Latin roots. And that's looking really forward to completing that mix in the fall and seeing it released.
0: If our listeners are interested in finding out more about you and your upcoming events, do you have a website, social media, or other resources that they can check out?
1: I do. A website is ronrydermusic.com, and there's probably the most up-to-date of all recordings that are coming out. 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
0: Let me spell your last name again for folks.
1: Sure.
0: It's R-I-E-D-E-R. I just love having the name Ryder because in my case, and obviously yours, it's never spelled right the first time.
1: Yes.
0: We've been chatting with composer and arranger Ron Ryder about his latest release, Compositions in Blue and Other Hues, which was released on Mason Records earlier this year. Ron, thanks for dropping by Sound Ideas. It's been a pleasure chatting with you today.
1: Okay, thanks so much for having me.

That composition's entitled To Summer. It's by Tomas Jansson from his album Jazz Diary. That's out on Changes Music. Featuring Tomas on the guitar, Nedra Wheeler on bass, and Chuck McPherson on the drums, with To Summer by Tomas Jansson. If you'd like to learn more about any of the material presented in this or any other program in the Sound Ideas series, why don't you swing by our website? 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We have time for three more to close out our time together. We're going to turn next to vocalist Christine Fossen with the title track from her album, It Could Happen to You, another self-released endeavor, of which there are so very many these days. I'm glad folks are getting their music out, whether it's on their own or through the traditional labels or whatever digital means possible. This features Christine on the vocals and trumpet on some tracks, Tim Ray on piano, Dave Zeno on bass, and Casey Sherrell on the drums and percussion. And then we'll also hear one from Doug McDonald in his album Tribute to South Central. It's out on DMAC Music. And we'll hear his composition Luces Azules, or Blue Lights. And then we'll close out our time together with a track from Ben Farrell, his album Sextet. That's out on Adaropa Records. And he's going to perform Never Forget for us. But first, let's dig the sounds of Christine Fossen.

And our time once again is coming to a close. We're digging the sounds of Ben Farrell from his album Sextet. That's out on Atarofa Records. This is his composition, Never Forget. Prior to that, we dug the sounds of Doug McDonald, his album Tribute to South Central. And we heard Lucis Azulis, or Blue Lights. And we led off the set with Christine Fossen with the title track of her album, It Could Happen to You. Hope you enjoyed this hour digging some new tracks and especially our interview with Ron Ryder. I'm Clay Ryder. Thanks for listening, and I look forward to the next time we get together.

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That's a tune called High Heels, played there by the New Concert Orchestra on the Retro Cocktail Hour. It's by Trevor Duncan, a self-taught English composer who wrote a lot of music for production libraries as well as the concert hall. So welcome to the Retro Cocktail Hour, where we only serve music that's shaken, not stirred. I'm Daryl Brogdon, waiting for you here at the Underground Martini Bunker, the home of space-age pop and incredibly strange music. Up ahead, we'll hear from the Sauter Finnegan Orchestra, a jazz band that was too hip for the squares and not hip enough for the jazz bows. Also, new music by the Tiki Yaki Orchestra and the Voodoo Five. We'll hear from Henry Mancini on one of his very first albums, Driftwood and Dreams. There's all that, plus a sound tour of Hawaii with music by Kenyon Hopkins. Thanks for coming to our far-out radio rendezvous, the Retro Cocktail Hour.

Ray Martin and his orchestra, Bye Bye Blues. That's from the album Dynamica, 1961. One of the first in RCA Victor's stereo action series, featuring the sound your eyes can follow. Glad you're here for another Retro Cocktail Hour. It's going to be a good one. I'm Daryl Brogdon, and soon we'll hear Patti Page from an album called Love After Midnight. It's from 1964, and it's coming up. Now, here's the Sauter Finnegan Orchestra. This was a band formed in 1952 by arrangers Eddie Sauter and Bill Finnegan. They had a record deal with RCA Victor and were just successful enough that they put together a touring band and hit the road. This turned out to be a disaster for everybody. There was a saying in the 1950s, the Sauter Finnegan Band was too hip for the regular folks, not hip enough for the jazz fans. So you can see the problem. They did, however, make some spectacular music during their few years together in the 1950s. Here's the Sauter Finnegan Orchestra, Sleepy Village.

Les Baxter and White Sands, music from 1970 and a European exploitation film called Bora Bora. It's about a wife who runs off to the South Seas to live a more sensual lifestyle. The husband comes looking for and against a fabulous... It's about a wife who runs off to the South Seas

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That's a tune by Kenyon Hopkins, Luau. You're on the Retro Cocktail Hour. It's on the album Sound Tour Hawaii, one of several travel records put out by the Verve label and by Esquire magazine in the early 1960s. Each album included some familiar tunes spiced with a few originals by the brilliant Kenyon Hopkins. In the next half hour, we're going to hear from vibraphonist Cal Jader, and There's Something New by Skip Heller's Voodoo 5. Speaking of new, the Tiki Yaki Orchestra has just released a brand new album, Weekend in Waikiki, also featuring the Hawaiiana Brass. To me, the album sounds like the Tijuana Brass gone Hawaiian. Maybe that was the idea, but whatever, it's a terrific album. Here's Mexotique on the Retro Cocktail Hour.

There's one by Piero Piccioni, Mexican Dream, a tune from an Italian film called Colpo Rovente. I gather it's some kind of crime thriller. Came out in 1970. You're with me, Darryl Brogdon, and this is the Retro Cocktail Hour, on the air from here at the Underground Martini Bunker. In a world of uncertainty, we can always be sure that the bunker is super cool. That's because it's underground and it gets cold down here, you know? Anyhow, not too many minutes, a new one by the Voodoo Five and by vibraphonist Carolyn Trowbridge from her new album, Found Memories. Now, here's music by one John Shakespeare, and apparently that is his real name. He was an English arranger and songwriter who worked with Herman's Hermits and Brenda Lee, among others, and wrote music for production libraries. Here's one written for a film about the 1970 World Cup, which apparently was held in Mexico. Mucho Mexico 7-0.

Joe Fender and his orchestra, Todo Bien. Joe Fender is really the German composer, arranger, and record producer Frank Player. This guy had like 9 or 10 fake names that he used over the years. Besides Joe Fender, he was also Pedro Gomez and Tony Zeitner, among several others. Ahead of that, Vai Querer, done by vibraphonist Cal Jader. It's from an album of contemporary Mexican and Brazilian music, 1962. Arrangements are by the great Claire Fisher. Hey, thanks a lot for digging the tunes here at the Retro Cocktail Hour. I'm Daryl Brogdon. We appreciate the gift of your time to come and listen to this incredibly strange music. Here's another new one now. It's by Skip Heller's Voodoo 5, featuring the voice of Lina Maria Cardinale. From Mojave After Dark, this is Coffee in the Morning, Kisses at Night.

That's Julie London and Sway, a song originally known as Quien Será. Norman Gimbel wrote new lyrics, and the song became known as Sway when it was recorded by Dean Martin and by others. Before that, on the Retro Cocktail Hour, Quiet Village, done by the Longines Symphonette Society. You remember this group? It started out as a radio show broadcasting classical music, but eventually it kind of morphed into a record label, specializing in classical music, old radio shows, and the Great American Songbook. I can remember seeing their TV commercials back in the 60s and early 70s. They used to always have an English actor doing the pitch because, you know, that accent is classy. Also, Duchess of Sheba, played by vibraphonist Carolyn Trowbridge. It's on her new album, Found Memories, which you can find at bandcamp.com. This is the Retro Cocktail Hour. I'm Daryl Brogdon. Glad you could be here for another round of the music that's shaken, not stirred. 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You can also hit me up at our Facebook page, where we have over 11,000 members worldwide. 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

0: 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That's Mambo Combo, right here for you in the Retro Cocktail Hour. 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

That's Warren Keim and the Brass Impact Orchestra, Feeling Good, here on the Retro Cocktail Hour. Brass Impact did three albums for Command Records in the late 1960s. Highly recommended. This is the Retro Cocktail Hour, and thank you for joining us here at the Underground Martini Bunker, where the music is always shaken, not stirred. I'm Daryl Brogdon. Hope you stick around for this hour, because it features the wonderful Caterina Valente, Les Baxter from a classic Exotica record, Tambu, made in 1955, and Stan Catton with his controversial Innovations in Modern Music Orchestra, plus Michael Giacchino's exotic themes for the silver screen. So hang around. The martinis are chill, the vibe is tropical, and the records spin like one of those slow ceiling fans in paradise. It's the Retro Cocktail Hour.

Percy Faith and his orchestra, Jamaican Rumba, a tune from the album Delicado, 1955. Before that, Russ Messina at the accordion for Get Happy. It's on his album Accordion in the Modern Manner. Well, it was modern when it came out in 1958. You've got the Retro Cocktail Hour, where in just a couple of minutes, we'll hear from the Rio Carnival Orchestra and the bossa nova sound of saxophonist Bill Perkins. Now here's Caterina Valente. She had a hit record in 1959 with Bongo Cha-Cha-Cha, an international hit, really. And later on, the tune was used in several movies, most prominently in Spider-Man Far From Home. There's a house music band in England that did a cover of Bongo Cha-Cha-Cha in 2021, and it got to number one on the Hungarian charts. So there's that. Here's the original on the Retro Cocktail Hour.

The Retro Cocktail Hour, and that's Mr. Moai and the Tiki Heads, the title tune from their new album, Echoes of Exotica. You'll find it online at bandcamp.com. Ahead of that, Bahia, done by saxophonist Bill Perkins on the album Bossa Nova with Strings Attached, 1963. Bill Perkins worked in bands led by Woody Herman and Stan Kenton, plus he spent many years in the recording studios. Also, Havana, done by the Rio Carnival Orchestra. I don't know if there really was a Rio Carnival Orchestra, but they did make three albums, all for budget labels, in the 1960s. This is the Retro Cocktail Hour, on the air from here, the Underground Martini Bunker. I'm Daryl Brogdon with Michael Giacchino's exotic themes for the silver screen in the next 30. Next, Les Baxter and his orchestra. 1955, Les recorded Tambu, an album that takes us all around the world to visit various exotic places. Here's a tune that Les revisited years later when he recorded with 101 Strings. This is Simba.

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Well, that is a Belgian band called Los Albinos with something called a swinging conga. These guys didn't record much, one album and a handful of singles in the 1960s. We also heard Rock a Conga, done by the Applejacks. This is an English beat group that was around in the early 60s. They had the distinction of having one of their songs written for them by John Lennon and Paul McCartney. Big thanks to you for listening to the Retro Cocktail Hour. I'm Daryl Brogdon, your hard-working host here at the Underground Martini Bunker. Coming up in the program, Ahmad Jamal's album Macanudo, plus drummer Chico Hamilton with strings. The Retro Cocktail Hour is cruising this airspace every week about this time on stations like KCSC, Chico, California, WSIU, Carbondale, Illinois, and WRVO, Oswego, New York. 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

Michael Giacchino from Exotic Themes for the Silver Screen, and that's music for The Incredibles, done Exotica style. This album's got music for films, TV shows, even video games, for which Giacchino provided the music, including Lost, Mission Impossible, and Ratatouille. In the next set here at the Retro Cocktail Hour, we're going to hear Stan Kenton's Innovations in Modern Music Orchestra, an enormous band that Stan formed in the early 1950s. He took a lot of heat for his devotion to what he called progressive jazz. The Kenton Band is ahead in about 10 minutes. Now, here's Ahmad Jamal from an album he made in the 60s called Macanudo. All the tunes here are by Richard Evans, who also conducted. I tend to think of this one as kind of a Les Baxter record that Les didn't make. Here's Haitian Marketplace.

The National Weather Service in Norman has issued a flash flood warning for southwestern Grady County in central Oklahoma, southeastern Caddo County in southwestern Oklahoma, northeastern Comanche County in southwestern Oklahoma, until 7 a.m. Central Daylight Time. At 3:39 a.m. Central Daylight Time, Doppler radar indicated thunderstorms producing heavy rain across the warned area. Between 2 and 4 inches of rain have fallen. Additional rainfall amounts up to 2 inches are possible in the warned area. Flash flooding is ongoing or expected to begin shortly. Expected hazards include flash flooding caused by thunderstorms. Source, radar. The following impacts are expected: flash flooding of small creeks and streams, urban areas, highways, streets, and underpasses, as well as other poor drainage and low-lying areas. Some locations that will experience flash flooding include Chickasha, Rush Springs, Sterling, Cement, Norge, Ninicaw, Acme, and Laverty. Turn around, don't drown when encountering flooded roads. Most flood deaths occur in vehicles. Be especially cautious at night when it is harder to recognize the dangers of flooding.

acompañe siempre.

That's Dan Catton and his orchestra, Cuban Episode, featuring the splendid conguero Carlos Vidal and composed by Chico O'Farrell. This was 1950 on Stan's Innovations in Modern Music album. Also in that set, Speak Low, done by drummer Chico Hamilton with strings. In fact, the album is called With Strings Attached from 1958. It's an early recording with reed man Eric Dolphy, who was part of the Hamilton Quintet at that time. And something called Bongo Heat, played by Coral in the South Seas. No idea about these folks. This appears to be the only record they ever made. I'm Daryl Brogdon. It's the Retro Cocktail Hour, here every week at this same time, except no substitutes. Say, if you'd like to receive a weekly playlist so you can see exactly what's been played on the show, we can do that. 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It's also where you can stream the show on demand and enter our CD giveaway, among other treats. retrococktail.org. Okay, we are out of time and out of here. So we'll leave you now with Richard Markowitz and the Hollywood Chamber Jazz Group. In 1958, Markowitz wrote the music for a very low-budget film, Stakeout on Dope Street.

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2: That's right, you are hanging out here at Cafe Chill with your host, Seth, as we bring you a wide variety of instrumental electronic sounds for you to sit back, hang out, and relax to, or perhaps even adventure to, whatever it is you got going on. We've got you covered. Some classic sounds, some relatively new sounds, and all of them lovely or interesting, at the very least. We're going to have a little bit of that sort of old Weather Channel vibe coming in later on in the hour with both Artist Tapes and Tornado Wallace. A few squishy sounding synths along the way too. I think that's my best way to explain what I've got here in the lineup. And then of course, some very dreamy but beat-driven sounds by Sunglitters as well. So all that and more right here at Cafe Chill.

0: 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This is Cafe Chill.
1: That's right, you are tuned in to Cafe Chill as we bring you sounds to dream to, sounds to just mosey on along to slowly. Perhaps we'll pick that pace up a little bit later on in this hour of the show. Kind of do that. Seem to ebb and flow and flex in and out of quick and slow tempos a little bit. Keeps me on my toes. Maybe it keeps you on yours as well. Just because we're chill does not mean it's got to be boring. That's for sure. To be fair, though, I do sometimes play what someone referred to as wallpaper ambient before, and I actually thought that was a really interesting term for what is supposed to be a not very interesting thing. Again, everything is very subjective. Hey, I've seen plenty of wallpapers that I very much liked, and I mean the ones in houses, not on a desktop. All right, I'm going to move this along with a familiar artist here and a familiar song, but one that I don't think I've played in a little while. A bit of Richard Alfaro coming your way. 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
1: Cafe Chill. Coming out of those dreamy, very textured, slightly distorted sounds of artist Sun Glitters. That is the, I think, almost 12-minute song called Ocean Views. I only played about half of it here for you. It's part of a really cool old project that Sun Glitters took part in. It was a collaboration between him and this dancer. I wish I could remember her name off the top of my head. I think I accidentally closed my tab earlier. But it's very cool. There is a video to go alongside this as well. She is up on stage dancing while Sun Glitters is playing this music, and there's visuals going on in the background, and I just thought it was very beautiful and absolutely worth checking out. I definitely spill on this every time I play this song. It's available on Bandcamp, and it is also available up on YouTube for those who wish to view it. Two songs back for ya. A little bit of Invisible Pyramids, a song that I can no longer find online, and I'm very sorry about that, but I thought it was a fun one nonetheless. It is called Cutie Pie. That's the one that I did mention earlier. Has a little bit of this like squishy synth throughout it. I like it a lot. And in fact, a lot of Invisible Pyramids music in general seems to have disappeared. I do not know if they changed their name. I do not know if they just said, I don't want this out there anymore. If so, I'm sorry for playing it, but I like it. A little bit of Richard Alfaro opening up that set. The track Alone from the album Refract. Richard Alfaro, one of those artists that we found on a compilation from, I believe, Sunset Waves many years ago, and immediately started picking up anything that they were releasing. Hopefully we'll get to see a lot more music from them soon enough. My name's Seth, you were hanging out here at Cafe Chill. I'm gonna bring a little bit of Mrs. Jinx your way. Hope you enjoy.

0: This is Cafe Chill.
1: Yes, Cafe Chill. Diving back through some of our old favorites here, and also old songs that we more recently discovered, even though they've been out for a few years. You did just hear artist Boerd, B-O-E-R-D, with the song Look from the album Misplaced. I took a break from playing this song for a long while because I was playing it a lot. It felt like a good time to bring it back. I was just in the mood for it, you know? This is one of those songs that I really didn't want to get sick of from overplaying it, because that is very easy to do. If any of you remember when we were able to set custom songs, when we were first able to set custom songs as ringtones and alarms, that was a very easy and quick way to make yourself incredibly sick of your favorite song back in the day, so let's not tread there.
2: Yeah.
1: Two songs back, of course, a little bit of Tycho with the song Easy comes to you from the album Simulcast. It was actually released on two albums, Weather, and then about a year later on Simulcast. Weather is the album that had a lot of songs featuring vocalist Saint Sinner. Simulcast included a few of the instrumental versions of those songs that were reworked, and then several new songs as well. They were also instrumental. Some Tornado Wallace back there with Healing Feeling from Lonely Planet, as well as Tapes with Aquarium Trousers. I love that song name. That's from the single Sauna Research. Both of those sort of harking back to the days, like the 80s and 90s Weather Channel days. And then we opened up that set with Mrs. Jinx, the song Dusty, from the 2008 album The Standoffish Cat. I hope you're enjoying all these sounds. We are kind of going a little bit all over the place, but having a lot of fun with it. I'm going to bring a little bit of Ulrich Schnaus your way. Another playful track called Nuddlemouse. You're listening to Cafe Chill.

Cafe Chill, playing you the collaborative works of Robin Sacroso and Corora. The song In Orbit, that's from the single Deep Sea, released in 2024. It seems as though I've never played this song on this show before, which kind of surprises me because I've definitely played the others off this single. A little bit of Memorex memories back there, the song Beacon Hill from The Life of Riley. Of course, one of our favorites here, Hello Meteor, the song The Tropic Sport Lounge off of, still to this day, my favorite release from them, the Oahu GP. And then we open that up with a little bit of Ulrich Schnaus, the song Nuddle Mouse, from the 2012 release A Letter from Home, an ambient selection. Thank you so very much for tuning into Cafe Chill and hanging out with us here. The show is produced by myself, Seth, and our executive producer is Richard J. Dalton. 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

A journey through unknown sonic landscapes past semi-familiar worlds, going farther than the mind can resolve, beyond the barrier. This is Beyond the Barrier. I'm your host, Chris Kuborn. This week's program, 138, Quieter, inspired by a new recording from Robot Kosh, better known as Foam and Sand. Find out more about that recording and this week's playlist at beyondthebarrier.net. We'll begin this first hour of the program with a cut from that recording, Circle 61. Then music of Clara Hayes from Healing Flow, Quiet Mind. The Quiet Path, that's Duff Egan from The Future of Man. Suso Says from Distorted Clamor, Quiet Races. Then Quietness, Max Corbacho, from his 1998 release, Vestiges. Music from Christian Whitman, from Ambient Chamber Music, Quiet Reflections. Then Quiet Time, that's Inmost, from Above the Sky. Music of Andrew Heath, the title track from Quiet Noise, his 22 release. And we'll finish this first hour of the program with Farewell Into the Quiet. That's music from Jeff Pierce from Archive One, Songs for the Gathering. 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

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And as always, look for me on the socials. Just search for Beyond the Barrier. If you have to leave now, thank you so much for listening. If not, please do stick around for hour two. We'll hear another cut from Foam and Sand's Quieter, as well as music from Brian Eno, Wiley E. Peyote, Eric Volo, Boeing, Tor Lundvall, Arctica, Steve Roach, Dean Evanson, Unknown Observer, and Solitaire. As we continue our journey well beyond the barrier.

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This is Beyond the Barrier. I'm your host, Chris Kuborn. This week, program 138, Quieter, inspired by the latest recording, Quieter, from Foam and Sand, from the composer Robert Koch. 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We'll begin this second hour of the program with another cut from that recording, this time Circle 65. Then music of Brian Eno from the classic Apollo, Atmospheres and Soundtracks. We'll hear Strange Quiet. Too Quiet, a tune from Wiley E. Peyote from Dog Day. Then Eric Volo from Guitar Nova, his 2000 release, Quiet River. Music of Boeing from Passage of Time, Quiet Ceremony. Then The Quiet Hour, that's Tor Lundvall, from Structures and Solitude, Night Studies. A Quiet Place, music from Arctica, from We Will Find the Light. Then Steve Roach, from Dreaming Now and Then, from 1999, Quiet Friend. We'll hear Quiet Dreaming, Dean Evanson from Celestial Meditation. Quiet Indoors, the title track from Unknown Observers, 2025 release. And we'll finish this week's program with music from Solitaire, from Plains and Skies, Quiet Earth. 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

Long before Spanish explorers arrived at the western edge of South America, the rugged regions of Bolivia, Peru, Ecuador, and Chile, bordered by the Andes Mountains, were home to native Inca tribes that defined traditional Andean folk music. After the colonial period, the charango and the ronroco, small 10-string instruments derived from the early Spanish guitar called the vihuela, became popular. Today, they dominate the genre, along with the quena, an end-blown reed flute, and the antara, a semicircular panpipe with an airy tone that sounds brilliant in the high mountain air. Andean music grew exponentially during the world music trend of the 1970s and 80s, spawning hundreds of new groups, collaborations, and popular songs, while harawi, an ancient traditional genre with slow, soulful, melodic songs played on the quena, shared an audience with New Age music. Those days are gone, but the genre has gained renewed attention in the 21st century from its use in major film scores by Gustavo Santaolalla and others. I'm Stephen Hill, and on this transmission of Hearts of Space, new Andean music inspired by the folk sounds of the High Andes Plateau on a program called Altiplano 3. We'll feature music by Oscar Reynolds from Dream, more by Gustavo Santaolalla after that, from his soundtracks to Wildlife, Narcos, Mexico, and The Last of Us, by Okai from Apricity and Chambers, and by Al Lethbridge from Ronroco Magic. The sound and spirit of the High Andes Plateau, Altiplano 3, on this transmission of Hearts of Space.

The melodic charm, captivating rhythms, and appealing textures of music from the high Andes plateau. A program called Altiplano 3 on this transmission of Hearts of Space. We began with music by Bolivian musician Oscar Reynolds from Dream, and continued with two pieces by Argentinian Ronroco master and film composer Gustavo Santaolalla, with Juan Luqui from his soundtrack to Wildlife. Next, two selections by Aukai, the project of German-born multi-instrumentalist Marcus Sieber, from his albums Apricity and Chambers. And then two pieces by New Jersey-based Bolivian musician Jorge Alfano from Chasqui, Messenger of Light. We continued with two more selections by Aukai from Chambers, more by Gustavo Santaolalla, this time with Kevin Kiner, from the soundtrack to the Netflix series Narcos Mexico. And then two pieces by British film and television composer Al Lethbridge from Ronroco Magic. More by Gustavo Santaolalla after that, with three pieces from his soundtrack for the TV series The Last of Us. Near the end, two more pieces by Al Lethbridge from Ronroco Magic, and a final selection by Aukai from Chambers. This edition of Hearts of Space was produced by Steve Davis and Stephen Hill. You heard program number 1423, Altiplano 3. You'll find our playlist with all the details about the music on this program in the program section at hos.com. 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I'm Stephen Hill. 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
1: Hello and welcome to Classical Guitar Alive. I'm Tony Morris. Classical Guitar Alive is broadcast thanks to the generous support of the Augustine Foundation and the Kadosky Family Fund and Charles and Taco Parker and by Augustine Strings, makers of classical guitar strings since 1947. And thanks to a gift in loving memory of Adam Bratcher. Thanks for joining me. We'll hear music by Buxtehude, Vivaldi, Albinoni, Estonian composer Sven Grünberg, and more. We'll start with Buxtehude's Suite in E minor, performed by Tilman Hopstock.

Opening this week's edition of Classical Guitar Alive, we've just heard Tilman Hopstock performing his transcription of Buxtehude's Suite in E minor. The complete recordings of French guitarist Alexandre Lagoya have just been re-released as a box set. This is his arrangement of Vivaldi's Viola d'Amore Concerto in D minor.

Alexandre Lagoya and the Pro Arte Orchestra of Munich, conducted by Kurt Radl, in Vivaldi's Concerto for Viola d'Amore. In the United States, the mandolin is primarily known as a folk and bluegrass musical instrument. However, it also has a long history in classical music as well. This is the Sonata for Mandolin and Guitar by Israeli composer Yehezkel Bron. We'll hear it performed by Alon Sariel and Ishar Elias.

Alon Sariel and Ishar Elias in the Sonata for Mandolin and Guitar by Yehezkel Braun. This is Albinoni's Adagio in G minor, performed by the Presti-Lagoya duo.

The Presti La Gioia duo performing Albinoni's Adagio in G minor. You're listening to Classical Guitar Alive. I'm Tony Morris. Sven Grünberg is an Estonian composer who's written music in a wide variety of styles, ranging from progressive rock music to ambient music, and he's also scored music for over 100 films. This is his piece for seven-string guitar and mixed choir titled Will I Find You?

The Estonian Philharmonic Chamber Choir, conducted by Kaspars Putnins, and seven-string guitarist Andre Macher in a piece titled Will I Find You by Sven Grunberg. We'll close this week's edition of Classical Guitar Alive with Debussy's Suite in C minor, performed by Baroque cellist Rainer Zipperling and guitarist Tilman Hopstock.

Closing this week's edition of Classical Guitar Alive, we've just heard Robert Devise's Suite in C Minor, performed by Baroque cellist Rainer Zipperling and guitarist Tilman Hopstock. You've been listening to Classical Guitar Alive. Classical Guitar Alive is broadcast worldwide thanks to the generous support of the Augustine Foundation and the Kadosky Family Fund, and Charles and Taco Parker, and by Augustine Strings, makers of classical guitar strings since 1947. And thanks to a gift in loving memory of Adam Bratcher. Classical Guitar Alive is a nonprofit organization based in Austin, Texas. Music by pluck-stringed instruments like the guitar, the harp, and the ancient lyre have been used in healing for over 3,000 years. That's why our mission is to bring this music to the widest possible audience. 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I'm Tony Morris. 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

Welcome to Performance Oklahoma here on Classical KUCO. I'm your host, Paul Nesper. Today, we bring to you UCO Professor of Double Bass, Dr. Michael T. Geib. Dr. Geib joined the UCO School of Music faculty in the fall of 2010 and is proud to call Oklahoma City home. A musical chameleon, Dr. Geib's career has spanned multiple decades and includes a variety of recording projects and ensembles. Today, we feature two of his newest recordings from Onyx Lane. The first album we will be presenting is the 2021 release, Not As They Seem, and features all original music by Professor Geib. In the notes, Dr. Geib discusses how he came to discover musical improvisation and how he was drawn to the music like a magnet. On this album, Dr. Geib is accompanied by DeMarcus Bazemore on guitar, Adam Ledbetter on piano, and Bill Repovich on drums. The album opens with the title track, Not As They Seem. It's then followed by To See or Not To See, H-B-O-P, Rain or Shine, Too Early, and the album concludes with Take a Number. Please enjoy this presentation of UCO Professor of Double Bass, Dr. Michael T. Geib's Onyx 2021 album of original music titled Not As They Seem, here on Performance Oklahoma from Classical KUCO.

0: 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Coming up after this brief pause, we return with more music from Dr. Guybe. 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

Thank you, and welcome back to Performance Oklahoma here on Classical KUCO. I'm your host, Paul Nesper. Today, we bring to you the latest recordings from UCO Professor of Double Bass, Dr. Michael T. Geib. In the first half, we heard some of his original compositions off his album Not As They Seem. We switch gears and move to the late 1700s in Italy and feature Dr. Geib playing the Waltzes of Domenico Dragonetti. While these are likely the first known works written for the unaccompanied modern double bass, they are not considered a standard part of the repertoire. Titled as follows, Waltz 1, Vivace, Waltz 2, Presto, Waltz 3, Vivace, Waltz 4, Allegro, Waltz 5, Vivace, Waltz 6, Vivace, Waltz 7, Vivace, Waltz 8, Vivace, Waltz 9, Vivace, Waltz 10, Allegretto, Waltz 11, Vivace, Waltz 12, Presto. Please enjoy this presentation of UCO Professor of Double Bass Dr. Michael T. Geib's 2021 Onyx Lane album titled Dragonetti, 12 Waltzes for Solo Double Bass here on Performance Oklahoma from Classical KUCO.

You've been listening to UCO Professor of Double Bass, Dr. Michael T. Gibbs' 2021 Onyx Lane album titled Dragonetti, 12 waltzes for solo double bass here on Performance Oklahoma from Classical KUCO. In the first half, we featured original music from Dr. Gibbs with his album Not As They Seem. Both albums were released on Onyx Lane and were produced and mixed by Patrick and Christina from Onyx Lane. Not As They Seem was mastered by Kevin Lively, and Dragonetti, 12 waltzes for solo double bass, was mastered by Patrick and Christina from Onyx Lane. A member of the faculty since fall 2010, Dr. Gibbs teaches double bass, jazz history and theory, and music theory amongst other classes at the University of Central Oklahoma. Thank you for listening to Performance Oklahoma from Classical KUC Music Theory amongst other classes at the University of Central Oklahoma. 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I'm Paul Nesper. 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

0: next on Real Music. Michael Dana is an Oscar-winning Canadian composer. He received the Academy Award for Life of Pi, and he's written scores for Capote, Cinderella, The Addams Family, The Nativity Story, and many other films we'll sample on this edition of Real Music.
1: 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Yes, there are many good things here for your pleasure. 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
2: And now, on with the show.

Music from the film Vanity Fair, starring Reese Witherspoon. The 2004 historical drama based on the 1848 novel featured a score from the composer we're highlighting this time, Michael Dana. The Oscar-winning composer was born in Winnipeg, Manitoba in 1958. He studied music composition at the University of Toronto, and he served as composer in residence at the Planetarium in Toronto while beginning to try his hand at scoring. His first feature film score was for the 1987 drama Family Viewing.

The original soundtrack recording from Michael Dana's first feature film project, the score to Family Viewing. This is Real Music. I'm Matt Rogers. Michael Dana's first film scores were for mostly Canadian movies, but by the late 1990s, he was working on projects in the U.S. as well. The 2005 film Capote follows events during the writing of Truman Capote's 1965 book, In Cold Blood. This is Answered Prayers and Epigraph from Michael Dana's score to Capote.

the original soundtrack recording to Capote, the music by Michael Dana, whose career we're spotlighting on this edition of Real Music. Up next, music from the first film ever to premiere in Vatican City.

corde natus est parentis, of the Father's love begotten. The arrangement was by Michael Danna, and that's from the score to the Nativity Story. It premiered in Vatican City in November 2006. Critics didn't find a whole lot to love in the movie. The Rotten Tomatoes summary pulls no punches. It says it's a dull retelling of a well-worn tale with the look and feel of a high school production. Still, the music from it is wonderful, and this is The Annunciation by Michael Danna.

The Annunciation by Michael Dana from his original score to the 2006 film The Nativity Story. Quite at the other end of the plot spectrum is the 2007 film Fracture. It's a tense psychological drama starring Anthony Hopkins and Ryan Gosling. And this time, composer Michael Dana teamed up with his brother Jeff Dana to create the score.

0: Michael and Jeff Danna's score to Fracture from 2007. Michael Danna is in the spotlight this time on Real Music. And up next, the Hundred Years' War, the Black Death, and the Academy Awards.
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music from the miniseries World Without End, set in 14th century England. Ordinary medieval subjects experience such calamities as the Hundred Years' War and the Black Death. Michael Dana provided the music for the 8-episode series. That was in 2012, and that was the same year he wrote the score that would bring him Oscar gold. Life of Pi is an Ang Lee film about a 16-year-old Indian boy and a Bengal tiger stranded on a life raft for 227 days following a shipwreck.

Michael Dana's Oscar-winning score to Life of Pi. Now, obviously, winning the Academy Award is good for your career, and the projects kept coming in for Dana. In 2015, he teamed up with his brother again to score Disney Pixar's The Good Dinosaur, set in an alternate universe where the asteroid misses Earth and the dinosaurs live.

0: Run with the Herd from Disney Pixar's The Good Dinosaur. This is Real Music. I'm Matt Rogers. We are sampling the very best of Michael Denna. And after a quick break, music for the man who invented Christmas.
1: It's intermission time. Time for that stretch you've been wanting. And best of all, time to take your pick from that scrumptious array of tasty treats waiting for you at the snack bar, where the popcorn's popping, the cold drinks are sparkling, the hot dogs are sizzling, the coffee is steaming, and a luscious treasure of your favorite ice cream flavors as you like it served. And so much more to tempt any taste is waiting for you now at the snack bar. You'll be notified in plenty of time when the next show is about to begin.

A cue from The Man Who Invented Christmas, Dan Stevens plays Charles Dickens. 4 years after the success of Oliver Twist, Dickens is in financial trouble after the failure of three previous books. He sets out to turn things around with his holiday classic, A Christmas Carol.

Michael Dana's music from The Man Who Invented Christmas. This is Real Music. I'm Matt Rogers. We are sampling Dana's best this time. In 2021, the composer teamed up with Jessica Weiss, one of his many collaborations with other musicians over the years. This time, the film was Cinderella, an Amazon original movie. Released during the COVID-19 pandemic, it was the most watched streaming film during its opening weekend, with over 1 million households watching it.

Michael Dana's collaboration with Jessica Weiss for the soundtrack to Cinderella. As I mentioned, Dana has often teamed up with other composers, especially his own brother, Jeff. They have shared almost 20 credits, and one of their many pairings is up next.

The extra D in Adams, referring to the Adams family. Together, Michael Dana and his brother Jeff scored the Adams family in 2019 and the Adams family 2 in 2021. Neither movie impressed critics, but audiences showed up anyway. The two movies earned over $300 million.

From the original soundtrack recording, that was Wednesday's Stand from the Addams Family 2. This is Real Music. I'm Matt Rogers. Before we wrap up our look at Michael Danna's career, I wanted to take us back to the early days when Danna was still scoring mostly Canadian films. The music from the 1996 movie Lilies is one of my favorite scores by Danna. The original soundtrack recording features some terrific choral settings sung by the Hilliard Ensemble.

Michael Dana's very effective score from the 1996 Canadian film Lilies. And that's a wrap on Real Music this time. Thanks for listening. 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I'm Matt Rogers. 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
1: I'm Deborah Lou Harder for The Met. 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It stars Isabel Leonard, Carlos Alvarez, Gabriela Reyes, and Niels Vanderer, conducted by Yannick Nézet-Séguin. That's today, live on the Robert K. Johnson Foundation Metropolitan Opera International Radio Network.
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3: 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I'm Alec Baldwin, and this is the WFMT Radio Network. Quick, name your favorite cello concerto. On second thought, don't answer that yet. Your vote might just change after you hear what we have in store for you a little later in this broadcast. Hi, it's Alec Baldwin here again with you. Works by Kodály, Dvorak, Borodin, and Saint-Saëns are all just ahead on the New York Philharmonic this week. We may best remember Alexander Borodin as a composer, but he considered himself to be a doctor and chemist first and foremost, and with good reason. He made some incredibly significant contributions to the early study of organic chemistry. For Borodin, music was a mere pastime. Be that as it may, Borodin's musical gifts were significant enough for him to be considered part of the mighty handful. This was a group of prominent 19th century composers dedicated to producing a uniquely Russian kind of classical music. Other members included Mussorgsky, Rimsky-Korsakov, and even Borodin's teacher, Balakirev. We're going to hear one of Borodin's heftiest and best-known scores, the Symphony No. 2 in B minor. Dmitri Mitropoulos conducts the New York Philharmonic.

Recorded November 2nd, 1953, at the 30th Street Studios in New York City, that was the Symphony No. 2 in B minor by Alexander Borodin. The New York Philharmonic was conducted by Dmitri Mitropoulos. That was the Symphony No. 2 in B minor by Alexander Borodin. The New York Philharmonic was conducted by Dmitri Mitropoulos. The next work on our program features one of the great cellists

1936, Leonard Rose was a regular soloist with all the major American orchestras and conductors of the day. But not only was he gifted as a player, he is also regarded as one of the greatest teachers of his generation. Yo-Yo Ma, Lynn Harrell, and even my good friend Laurie Singer were just a few of his noteworthy pupils. Leonard Rose made 7 commercial recordings as a soloist with the New York Philharmonic between 1949 and 1960. We're going to hear him now in the Cello Concerto No. 1 by Camille Saint-Saëns. Dimitri Mitropoulos conducts the New York Philharmonic.

0: Concerto for Cello and Orchestra No. 1 in A minor by Camille Saint-Saëns. The New York Philharmonic was conducted by Dimitri Mitropoulos. The soloist was Leonard Rose. We might not get to hear that work so often as the Elgar or the Schumann, but many connoisseurs consider it to be among the greatest cello concertos in the repertoire. Shostakovich and Rachmaninoff are both on record saying as much. Coming up in just a few moments, we'll hear a suite of dances by Zoltán Kodály. Our program will then conclude with the Symphony No. 7 by Antonín Dvořák. I'm Alec Baldwin, and you're listening to the New York Philharmonic this week.
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0: Kodály composed his Dances of Galanta in 1934 to mark the 18th anniversary of the Philharmonic Society of Budapest. The piece is rooted in the Roma folk tradition, an area of great interest to the composer. Though the Dances of Galanta consist of several separate and individual works, Kodály links them together to form a musical chain through the use of recurring material. You're in for a treat, because the recording we're about to hear is one of the Philharmonic's earliest direct-to-digital efforts, and as such, it has become a little difficult to obtain. Here, then, are the Dances of Galanta by Kodály. Lauren Mazel conducts the New York Philharmonic.

Dances of Galanta by Zoltan Kodály. The New York Philharmonic was conducted by its then music director, Lauren Mazel. When setting out to work on his commission for a seventh symphony, Antonín Dvořák said to a friend, quote, "My new symphony must be such as to make a stir in the world," unquote. Many consider the resulting work to be Dvořák's finest symphony, a work of stunning beauty, drama, and melodic riches. Let's hear it now. This is the symphony number 7 in D minor opus 70 by Antonín Dvořák. Lauren Mazel conducts the New York Philharmonic.

As D major wins over D minor at the end of this piece, it's like being embraced by sunlight. So wrote New York Philharmonic Program annotator James M. Keller about the work we just heard, the Symphony No. 7 in D minor, Opus 70, by Dvorak. The New York Philharmonic was conducted by Lauren Mazel. I'm Alec Baldwin, and you're listening to the New York Philharmonic this week.

These broadcasts are written and directed by Mark Travis, with associate producer Ian Good and audio director Lawrence Rock. The executive producers are Isaac Thompson, Justin Brown, Lisa Groh, and Adam Crane. Special thanks to Rebecca Neistat, Maggie Jensen, Estlin Usher, and George Preston. I'm Alec Baldwin, and this is the WFMT Radio Network.

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North Long Lake, Minnesota, by Jonathan Zeiner, a sound portrait of the very locale where this music is being made in this concert by the Lakes Area Music Festival in Brainerd, Minnesota. We heard the festival musicians led by music director Christian Reif in that piece written with a special couple in mind, Don and Marianne Bennett, a longtime driving and sustaining force behind this festival. I'm Steve Seal. We're at the Gitchie Zeebe Center for the Arts in Brainerd, Minnesota. And for the remainder of our concert now, we're traveling to Paris to hear music by three very different French composers. Still to come, the best-known work by Paul Dukas, and probably the best-known work by Hector Berlioz. But first, a composer whose music is starting to enjoy a bit of a renaissance as her name begins to be a bit better known. Mel Bonis was born Melanie, but she preferred the much more familiar and casual Mel. And during her lifetime, from 1858 to 1937, she was prolific, writing over 300 works for orchestra, chamber ensembles, choral works, organ pieces, even a mass. In her time at the Paris Conservatory, she held her own and then some in the exclusive boys' club of classical composing. Among her classmates was Debussy, in fact. And so the idea of the strong woman was not abstract to Bonis, but rather a daily commitment. Appropriately, the work that we'll hear comes from her suite, Femmes de Légende, Legendary Women, portraying powerful protagonists from myth and history, including Ophelia, Melisande, and others. And in this case, Salome, the biblical figure who has been portrayed many times in literature, drama, and music. Although the title inevitably evokes Richard Strauss's opera named after her, created in Dresden in 1905 and performed in Paris in 1907, it's not known whether Bonis heard it. Far from the spectacular, Bonis offers an inward-looking work, subtly dramatic and richly evocative. Here again, Christian Reif with the musicians of the Lakes Area Music Festival in Salome from Legendary Women by Mel Bonis.

0: The Master Wizard returns, restoring order to his lair as the apprentice is sent back to his quarters, duly chastised for his hubris. The Sorcerer's Apprentice by Paul Dukas, performed by the musicians of the Lakes Area Music Festival, led by Christian Reif, here at the Gitche Zibe Center for the Arts in Brainerd, Minnesota, on Symphony Cast. I'm Steve Seal. We are enjoying a thrilling concert in a relaxed setting this week at the festival that gathers musicians from around the world to the land of 10,000 lakes every year for camaraderie amidst the joy of music. When we return, our final French work on the program will be a big one as Hector Berlioz brings us his tale of love that turns to obsession and ultimately madness in his spectacular Symphonie Fantastique. That's coming up next on APM's Symphony Cast.
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I'm Bill Rudman, and this is Footlight Parade, Sounds of the American Musical. Coming up, a sampling of backstage musicals, from Showboat and the Broadway Melody to A Chorus Line and Dreamgirls. These are the musicals that take us behind the scenes for a close-up view of the business we call show. And our guides include Mickey Rooney and Judy Garland, Fred Astaire, Lauren Bacall, and Barbara Streisand. So stick around for the smell of the grease paint. As usual, the program is produced by the Musical Theater Project.

Again, step, kick, kick, leap, kick, touch. 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Again, step, kick, kick, leap, kick, touch. Again, step, kick, kick, leap, kick, touch. 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Got it? 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Let's do the whole combination, facing away from the mirror, from the top.

That is still so exciting, isn't it? Even people who don't much care for musicals, even they usually go for the ones that focus on the inner workings of show business. The backstagers, as these musicals are called, seem to reveal a secret world that's a lot more interesting than our own. Michael Bennett's A Chorus Line ran 6,137 performances on Broadway, and it even won the Pulitzer Prize. But as brilliant as it is, it's part of a tradition that goes way back. Kern and Hammerstein's Showboat, the first great backstage saga, was produced in 1927. And 2 years later, Hollywood's first all-singing, all-dancing, all-talking picture turned out to be another classic backstager, The Broadway Melody.

0: Even though backstage musicals were tremendously popular on Broadway for a half century, it's thanks to Hollywood that they really exploded. Hundreds of movie musicals have been released since 1927, and I bet you nearly half of them are backstagers. Think about it. When did Fred Astaire, Ginger Rogers, Gene Kelly, and for that matter, the teenage Mickey and Judy, when did any of them ever play characters other than performers? Answer: very rarely. Here are Rooney and Garland as young troopers Mickey Moran and Patsy Barton auditioning Mickey's new song for a music publisher in Babes in Arms, the first of their four Sacco MGM musicals produced by Arthur Freed and directed by Busby Berkeley.
1: Good morning.

Here we are together, a couple of stay-uppers. Our day is done at breakfast time and starts it with our suppers. Here we are together, ah, but the best of friends must party. So let me sing this parting song from the bottom of my hearty.

Judy Garland and Mickey Rooney, of course, in two of MGM's most beloved backstage musicals. The 1941 Babes on Broadway, with music by Burton Lane and a lyric by Ralph Freed. And before that, Babes in Arms, 1939, with music and lyrics mostly by Arthur Freed and Nacio Herb Brown. Some of these shows put rather gritty scenes back-to-back with spectacular onstage numbers. If you take a look at the famous Warner Brothers trilogy, 42nd Street, Gold Diggers of 1933, and Footlight Parade, I think you'll be struck by how powerfully the Great Depression looms behind all the Busby Berkeley spectacle. Michael Bennett also had it both ways. In Dreamgirls, his Broadway follow-up to A Chorus Line, he explored the greed of the pop music business. But he played it against the glamour of a girl group that's very similar to the Supremes. We are going to jump from 1933 to 1981.

Two more backstage musicals that are separated by nearly 50 years. Ginger Rogers performing a song by Harry Warren and Al Dubin in Gold Diggers of 1933, including her immortal chorus in Pig Latin. And Cheryl Lee Ralph, Loretta Devine, and Jennifer Holliday in Dreamgirls, 1981. Then there's the matter of stage mothers, who turn up frequently in these shows, but never before or since with the gale force of Mama Rose in Gypsy, the 1959 backstage masterpiece by Arthur Lawrence, Julie Stein, and Stephen Sondheim. At the root of Rose's dream for her daughters is her own frustrated ambition. As Arthur Lawrence points out, what we've got here is a mother who has to learn that if you try to live your children's lives, you end up destroying yourself.

0: Ethel Merman at the peak of her powers. But the backstage musical Gypsy is always great theater, whether Mama Rose is played by Merman, Angela Lansbury, Tyne Daly, Bette Midler, Bernadette Peters, or Patti LuPone. Here's another brutally honest backstager, and a mostly autobiographical one at that. It's the 1979 film All That Jazz, in which director-choreographer Bob Fosse lays bare his own self-destructive life, which is played by Roy Scheider as a character named Joe Gideon. Not a moment is romanticized in this movie. Even the dazzling musical numbers are chilly and surreal. We're going to hear first from Joe Gideon's mistress, wife, and daughter, then from an MC played by Ben Vereen, and finally from Joe, who is facing open-heart surgery.
1: You better change your way of living, and if that ain't enough...
2: She's right, Joe. You better listen.

what can I tell you about my next guest? This cat allowed himself to be adored but not loved. And his success in show business was matched by failure in his personal relationship bag. Now, that's where he really bombed. And he came to believe that work, show business, love, his whole life, even himself and all that jazz was bullshit. Folks, he became numero uno game player to the point where he didn't know where the games ended and the reality began. Like to this cat, the only reality is death, man. Ladies and gentlemen, let me lay on you. A so-so entertainer, not much of a humanitarian, and this cat was never nobody's friend. In his final appearance on the great stage of life, you can applaud if you wanna, Mr. Joe Gideon.

0: in the film? He does. Roy Scheider and All That Jazz. 1979, the women were Ann Reinking, Leland Palmer, and Erzsébet Fóldy. 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I'm Bill Rudman. 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

Not many backstage musicals were bigger hits than Funny Girl, right? I don't know about you, but my favorite moment takes us 180 degrees from the ironic detachment of all that jazz. It's Barbra Streisand as Fanny Brice singing a torch song near the end of the show. The number is ostensibly part of the Ziegfeld Follies, but it's really Fanny's heart-wrenching bottom line about her troubled marriage to Nick Arnstein.

The 21-year-old Barbra Streisand in Broadway. The 21-year-old Barbra Streisand in Broadway's Funny Girl. 1964, music by Julie Stein and lyrics

Welcome to the dirty concrete hallways. Welcome to the friendly roaches, too. Welcome to the pinchers from the stage.

Some contradictory career counseling in three backstage musicals that span 43 years. Lauren Bacall in Applause, the 1970 musical based on the film All About Eve, with score by Strauss and Adams. Preceded by Paige O'Hara in a studio cast recording of Kern and Hammerstein's Showboat. And Cole Porter's Another Opening, Another Show from Kiss Me, Kate, 1948. There are people, you know, who just can't deal with the way characters in musicals stop talking and start singing. But even those folks tend to like the backstage musicals, because most of the characters are performers who usually burst into song for one very good reason. It's their business. Add to that our sheer pleasure watching musical numbers conceived as vaudeville-style acts. How?

0: gun. It would be fun to shoot the other two and be only one.
1: Fred Astaire and two MGM backstagers playing a nasty little kid who's joined by the equally obnoxious Jack Buchanan and Nanette Fabre in the bandwagon. 1953, score by Dietz and Schwartz. And before that, Astaire with Jane Powell in Burton Lane and Alan J. Lerner's Royal Wedding, 1951. It's a wide, wide world out there for backstage musicals. They've gone behind the scenes at the circus, Buffalo Bill's Wild West show, even ballet.

the first, girl in the second row in the third, scene of the fourth, number in fifth position at 10 o'clock on the nose. I'm the first blonde in Scheherazade, the first swan in the Swan Lake, and I play the thorn and the specter of the rose.

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And though I'm not a beauty, I think that I'll go back to Billy Rose, 'cause I'm sick of standing on my toes. I'll never be as sleek as Veronica or equal the technique.

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I'm the first lamb in Helen of Troy, the first

0: The cowboys, the wrestlers, the tumblers, the clowns, the roustabouts that move the show at dawn.
1: The music, the

Ethel Merman, Jerry Orbach, Rufus Smith, and Bruce Yarnell in the 1967 revival of Irving Berlin's Annie Get Your Gun. And before that, Doris Day in the film version of Rodgers and Hart's circus musical Jumbo, and Nancy Walker in Look Ma, I'm Dancin', a 1948 show with score by Hugh Martin. We get goosebumps at backstage musicals, and I wonder why. Is it that, like so many of the characters in these shows, we want to be stars? No. I think it's that what we really want is just the chance to express our own passion and wit and style. Like these guys.

0: From A Chorus Line, naturally, with score by Marvin Hamlisch and Ed Kleban, and it's no wonder we stand up and cheer for that on Footlight Parade.
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1: Instead of just kicking me, why don't they give me a lift? 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I am by far

much to offer. Kid, I know I'd be divine because I'm a natural coffer. 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Did you ever hear the story about the traveling salesman? 1,000 jokes. 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I reiterate, when you're gifted,

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2: Yes, Minowich, Katie.
1: It's too bad that accordions have such a bad reputation. Although it is the butt of jokes around the world, there's something about the lift and drive of tunes on a button box or concertina that convinces your feet to keep moving.
2: It's not a Kaylee until the button box comes out.
1: Indeed, Joe. Well, if you haven't noticed yet, we are going to feature the melodeon / accordion today. Most of the accordions we're going to be playing today are melodeons, which is a diatonic button accordion. And they rely on the player's push and pull to make the different notes, which adds to the distinct lift that they get when they're playing the tunes.
2: We're going to kick it off with The Stack of Rags and Mary McMahon of Ballina Hinch from Marie and Martin Riley.

And then she peeled went out one night in duty and patrolling on. He met a goat upon the road and took her to be a stroller o. But Ben it speak to you, folly it forth and took her by the whizzen o. And then he swore a mighty oath, I'll march you off to prison o. Oh, mercy, mercy, cried the goat, now let me tell my story, oh. I am no highway robber, no crappy wig or Tory, oh. For all my equals are out tonight, for this is the rutting season, oh.

0: Neve Nakara from her release, Cuz. We heard The Peeler and the Goat, Paul's Departure, and The Chieftains Are Coming, a slide and a couple of reels. Before that, Unkalin Rua from The High Seas, and that's from their self-titled release. And we started today's show with Marie and Martin Riley from their self-titled album. We heard Stack of Rags and Mary McMahon of Ballynahinch.
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1: It's a show featuring accordions and melodeons and concertinas and maybe even a harmonica or two. Here's a track from Tara Breen and Padraig Rinn, Saint Ma, Ricardo Portela, and Pasus Caes Damieva.

0: Ship in the Clouds from their self-titled release with the Raveled Hank of Yarn, Farewell to Ireland, and the Ivy Leaf. Before that, Saint Matt, Ricardo Portela, and Pazuskeas Damieva from Tara Breen and Padraig Wrynn from their release Nask.
1: 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We're going to continue today's show with Father O'Grady's visit to Boca, the Baltimore Salute, and Jack McGuire's. From Barina Cummins and Julie Langan, the release, Funky.

0: The accordion players of the world recognize that old recording. That's Joe Cooley. And that is what we were talking about earlier when we wanted to demonstrate the lift that the melodeon gets with the buttons and the in and out left hand as the air goes in and out. That, of course, was Joe Cooley with Bucks of Orne Moore from his self-titled release. And we started with Father O'Grady's Visit to Boca, the Baltimore Salute, and Jack McGuire's from Verena Cummins, and Julie Langan from Funky.
1: And in case you haven't guessed from her excitement, Katie Marie does play the button box. Full disclosure.
0: Okay, this is my favorite show of the year.
1: You say that about a lot of shows, though.
0: I certainly do. We've got to take a short break, but more button box coming your way.

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1: In case you hadn't realized it, this is our Free Read Frenzy show featuring accordions, concertinas, and the occasional harmonica. Except in this case, this is a brand new release, which we've just got sent to us. It's a pre-release track from Victoria Adier and Dahi Spruill. This is called The Beaver Brig from their upcoming release, There But For Fortune.

0: from Mick Keneally, David Minnelli, and Katrina Nikanovan. From their brand new release as of last week, Old School, we heard Ringo McDonough's and the Taylor Small. We kicked off the second half of the show with another brand new release from Victoria Adie and Dahi Spruill singing a song from up around Inishowen and Derry called The Beaver Brig, and that's from their upcoming release, There But For Fortune.
1: 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We're going to continue today's show with Patrick Street from the release Corner Boys. Here's a song, Sweet Lisbwymore. Here's your harmonica as promised, folks. And, spoiler, she chooses the bear.

when this I said, without delay, upon my word she ran away. 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No roebuck in the park so quick could let each handicap and ditch as she did.

0: Mull the Hills Reel and The Dawn from Dedannon, from the best of Dedannon. Before that, we had Glentown from Sharon Shannon, from the Sharon Shannon Collection, 1990 to 2000. Before that, it was Sweet Liz Wemore from Patrick Street and the release Corner Boys.
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0: We've got to finish up today's show with not just the melodeon, but the concertina as well. Here's Noel Hill and Tony McMahon with the Limerick Lassies and the New Mown Meadow from their release in Knocknagree. 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

0: Darren Oh on flute.
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2: And welcome everybody to the beautiful Scottish Rite Concert Hall here in our hometown of Lexington, Kentucky. 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Hundreds of radio stations, artists come from everywhere to be on our show, and we say it every week, you don't have to be famous to be on Wood Songs, you just have to be very, very good. Tonight we are saturated with the good, and everything is going to be wrapped around one single artist, but he brought with him just legendary musicians, and you're in for a roller coaster ride. So put on your seat belts. Let's get going. He sits at the King's Table of Nashville and country music. He's a member of the Country Music Hall of Fame. He's got 7 Grammy Awards, 20 number one singles. He's produced Elvis Presley's last number one single. He's worked with Sammy Davis Jr., Duke Ellington, Glenn Campbell, Tanya Tucker, Dream Lover, like Proud Mary, Fifth Dimension's Age of Aquarius, Olivia Newton-John, Diana Ross, The Supremes, Ray Charles, Willie Nelson, Merle Haggard, Melanie, so many. He's just got a resume that's just unbelievable. And what's really interesting to me is that he discovered a mother-daughter duo in the Appalachian Mountains, and he produced all 10 of their records, and he co-wrote this amazing first song. Everybody knows it. It's The Judds. Absolutely wonderful. All 10 of those platinum-selling albums. And so let's say hello to Brent Mayer. Thank you so much for being on our show, Brent.
3: Absolutely honored to be here, and I'm very happy.
2: What a resume. I mean, that's an amazing career. And you started out as an engineer.
3: Yeah.
2: And you moved over to producing and songwriting, mm-hmm. right? Like, Why Not Me, you co-wrote that one.
3: With Harlan Howard, Steve Throckmorton.
2: So, to be able to do this, you have to be pretty busy all the time.
3: Well, yeah, I've stayed off the street, so to speak. No, we've been really busy. I've been really blessed. To have the opportunity to work with the artist I've worked with is just amazing.
2: You know? And your production style, you like to do what they call live on the floor. You like to get the real take, the real action of the music as it's being recorded.
3: Yeah, absolutely. And I just finished a record with Trey here that it was all done live on the floor, all live vocals. It's amazing guitar work he does. And when I have the opportunity to do that, I jump all over
2: it. Well, we're going to introduce Trey Hensley, IBMA Guitar Player of the Year here in the second half hour of it. When you're producing these records like The Judds,
3: yeah.
2: I mean, you discovered The Judds. What was it about them that you thought was, I need to lock on to this, I need to help them, I need to mentor them?
3: Well, you know, we spent about 9 months together before we actually wound up in the studio. And during that time, we talked about different genres of music and how to make this thing work. And we wound up basing it around Winona's guitar and a great player in town called Don Potter. Mm-hmm. And we based everything starting with that. Mm-hmm. And then all the players that we had on the record, they all knew what the deal was. And it was Y, Naomi, and Don. And we just built it from that. And we stuck with it for 10 years.
2: Well, we're going to dip into your music again here. You're going to do one of the songs that became very popular with The Judds. This is another one that you co-wrote with Don Schlitz. It's called Rockin' in the Rhythm of the Rain. It's this week's guest, yeah. Brent Mayer on the Wood Songs. Daytime Radio Hour.
3: All right, here we go. Okay, now. You guys can chime on with them finger snaps.

0: Thank you. Thank you.
1: Legacy producer, 7-time Grammy winner Brent Maher, singing with a wonderful singer, 17-year-old Brooke Spencer. It's nice to have her here.
2: Thank you.
1: Adding her voice to things. Now, the reason you're here is because you and your wonderful wife, whose father was road manager for the Everlys, by the way. So you're driving through Kansas and you see a sign on the road.
0: Yeah.
1: And what was the sign?
0: We saw this road sign on I-70, middle of Kansas, that said, stop here, exit Concordia, Kansas, visit the Orphan Train Museum, with this wafy little child on it, looked like he was freezing to death, and went right by it. And I said to Janelle, look at our computer, check out the Orphan Train Museum.
1: Had you ever heard of the Orphan Train before?
0: No, I've never heard anything about
1: it. I think I want the audience to lock in on this. Mm-hmm. The Orphan Train, this is a real thing.
0: Correct.
1: That happened at turn of the century. A Methodist minister saw the situation for children. And I want to say that in this day and age, there's a lot of news noise about mistreatment of children.
0: Right.
1: But this is not what was going on. This was someone who wanted to help hundreds of thousands of kids.
0: Correct. Mm-hmm. And that was brought on by the Spanish flu back in those days and some variations of that. To where, you know, if a mother and father would die, the kids were just left unless they had somebody with them.
1: And this is in major cities like New York City.
0: New York City, a little bit in Boston, but mostly New York. And at any time, there could be as many as 10,000 kids homeless.
1: Well, what was happening around World War, this is around World War One.
0: Yeah.
1: And we thought COVID was bad, but the Spanish influenza flu ravaged millions of people worldwide.
0: Absolutely.
1: Especially across Appalachia and other, but in these cities.
0: Right.
1: It left a lot of children without parents.
0: Yeah, correct.
1: And so what did this minister see? What did he want to do?
0: Yeah, he prayed for a long time waiting for an answer, and I guess finally he got one. He was reading a newspaper, and the headlines were these immigrants that were coming into the country were moving west. They weren't just content settling down there in the city, and it was that whole movement. And so his idea was, well, jeeps, I wonder if some of these folks could use an extra kid. Maybe they lost one along the way, or they've got a little boy and one little girl. And he said, what if we could round up these kids, put them on a train, give them a destination, let's say Topeka, Kansas, or contact the church there in Topeka, and say, we've got 50 kids coming in a boxcar, show up at the platform at a certain time, get yourself vetted first, which is really hit and miss, as you can imagine. But people showed up
1: to help,
0: and they would look at these kids and sometime kind of inspect them, kind of like cattle, you know, look at their hair, look at their teeth.
1: But the purpose was to get them homes.
0: The idea was to get them adopted.
1: Right. So he would load them in a cargo train, in a train.
0: Yeah.
1: That was
0: and
1: the regular mode of operation.
0: Regular train cars too, of course.
1: And head them west and hope that people would find them to it.
0: That's right.
1: Now, that inspired you to come up with a story. Mm-hmm. And a series of songs that you composited together into an audiobook.
0: Correct.
1: And it's called Night of the Orphan Train. We're going to dip into one of the songs.
0: Right.
1: But Night of the Orphan Train, you compressed this whole story in the actions of three kids that experienced the orphan train around World War One, and you follow them through time.
0: Yeah.
1: Towards the end. So we're gonna know more about this. But here's one of the songs. It's an amazing audio book. It's available on Amazon.com. This is a tune that Megan Taylor and her kids are going to perform with him. This is called Have and Have Nots. It's part of Night of the Orphan Train. Brent Maher on the Wood Songs. Old Time Radio Hour.

0: great.
1: Having the Have-Nots, one of the songs from a spectacular audiobook project called Night of the Orphan Train. And that was led by Whitney, Ben, and Natalie, the three children of Megan Taylor. Megan Taylor is the great niece of Chet Atkins. And so we're honored to have her here. Guest of Brent Mayer, and playing fiddle is an amazing fiddle player. He's a magician, a master chess player, a former crap dealer in Las Vegas, but he's best known playing the violin. It's Fats Kaplan, a legend of his own. And just to brag on him a little bit, he's performed with Jack White, Trisha Yearwood, The Tractors, Nancy Griffith, Manhattan Transfer, Pure Prairie League, John Prine, Roy Bookbinder, Beck, and so many others. So Fats Kaplan, it's nice having you here. Brent, I guess the key to any producer, and you're legendary in that world, I mean, is to surround yourself with great musicians. That's certainly what you've done on Night of the Orphan Train, to get musicians that would help interpret the story of these three kids, Billy, Caroline, and Jacob, right, that start with the orphan train around World War I. They get in the car and they head it out. And the song that we just heard is how lamenting and sad they felt, mm-hmm, looking for a family and going through time until they finally find one. Right. But you need musicians to help interpret that emotion.
0: Absolutely. And really, there's 20 songs in this play, the soundtrack. And before each tune, I would explain to the players of where the story was going. And the guys just absolutely just fell into it. And then they would want to say, but what comes next? And I said, well, let's just get this finished first. Mm-hmm. But everybody was so attentive. And, of course, I wrote four of the songs with Trey beside me here. And had so much fun working with Trey on it. Fats played on it. Kevin played on it, you know. And, of course, this is the lead singer for one of the stars, Caroline, who was basically the star.
1: Yeah.
0: So it was wonderful to translate some of the story and watch them gravitate to it.
1: Well, your bass player, Kevin Daly, that you mentioned, he won a Grammy Award for working with Bela Fleck and the Flecktones.
0: Right.
1: So, I mean, again,
0: right,
1: you're surrounding yourself. So now, you wrote the story, after you heard the story of the orphan train,
0: mm-hmm,
1: you wrote this really expansive account of these three kids,
0: mm-hmm,
1: and what they went through looking for their family, going through the war. One of them lost their life in the war. I mean, it's a very dramatic story, but interspersed through this whole audiobook,
0: mm-hmm,
1: are these 20 songs.
0: Right.
1: What came first? It's the chicken and the egg thing. What came first, the story, or did you write the songs first?
0: The whole thing came from being so taken with this, the story itself, the orphan train thing.
1: What was it about it that took you? Because, I mean, you and your wife, Janelle did a lot of your research. It's nice,
0: right,
1: having a good wife that
0: absolutely
1: dig in. What was it about it that just captured you so much?
0: You know what? I just imagined I was of an orphan myself. And so I could feel a lot of what these kids felt like, you know. And so I actually started a song right around St. Louis. And by the time we got on I-24, I had the first verse and the first chorus finished to just a song called Orphan Train.
1: As an orphan, mm-hmm, did you find your parent people?
0: Well, I lived with three different families, mm-hmm, as a child.
1: So you kind of felt the loss of these kids getting loaded in a, mm-hmm, train, going to a destination halfway across America, mm-hmm, hoping that there's someone who would love them.
0: Yeah, yeah. And so I started this song, and Trey and I were working the day after we were to get home from vacation. And we were going to write some music for Trey's record and for Rob Ike's record that we were doing together. And I sat down and I played him a verse in the chorus, and Trey says, oh, why aren't we finishing this thing? If you want to sing, I'd love to work on it. And so we finished that song, and then in that song, Caroline was giving birth, Billy was giving birth, Jacob was giving birth.
1: When you say giving birth, you're talking about the character.
0: Giving,
1: the characters
0: they came to life.
1: Yeah. Mm-hmm.
0: Those little characters came to life in that one song.
1: Billy wasn't giving birth.
0: Mm-hmm. And so anyway, that song, it wouldn't quit being. And it sort of demanded that there's more to this than one song. And so that one song gave birth to all the 19 others.
1: What is harder, producing Elvis Presley's final number one hit record, producing a mother-daughter duo like the Judds, or doing this work, which is all you from the core, your inception, your decision, your emotions, your songwriting, your vision, and you're trying to give this vision to other people to help you play it?
0: Well, you know, none of it is really hard. It never has been for me, because I love the work so much, and I love the challenge that comes with every artist, because above all, you want to be there for the artist. You know, you don't want to be sitting in that chair unless you can contribute and understand what they want. And then you're the person that help makes that come to pass, you know?
1: Coming out of orphan families the way you did, I'm going to use the word unstable, because you didn't have a single family to grow up with. Mm-hmm. Where did your musical steadiness come from? I mean, what was inspiring you as a kid? You came out of the military, kind of a Chris Christopherson thing, came out of the military, went into a recording studio,
0: yeah,
1: right? And you were trying to make a career. Did you want to do that beforehand as a young teenager, or how did that happen?
0: Well, I started playing music and singing as a child. And when my mother and father were capable of taking care of my sister and I, there was always music around, you know? But I decided to be, when I was in the Air Force for 4 years, I felt that really wasn't, you know, my calling, and I wanted to be in the music industry. And I was looking at the back of a Curtis Mayfield record, and the bottom corner, it said recording engineer and this guy's name, and the light went off and said, that's what you need to chase. That's the dream. And then that turned into all the other blessings that I've had in my life.
1: Well, congratulations on following a dream. That's very hard to pursue. He's got this amazing audiobook about a train that got loaded up with hundreds of thousands of kids over many years in a search for parents, in a search for families, in a search for love. The name of the audiobook is Night of the Orphan Train. He's going to do a song with Brooke Spencer singing. This is called Hold You in My Heart from Brent Mayer on the Wood Songs, Old Time Radio Hour.

0: you.
1: That's Captain on Fiddle. Brooke Spencer singing lead, Hold You in My Heart, from Brent Mayer's Night of the Orphan Train, an amazing audio book. All you have to do is just Google Night of the Orphan Train. It's downloadable everywhere. We're going to be back with more of Brent Mayer, this amazing project of his, and this week's WoodSongs Kids. We'll be back right after this.
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2: There's a voice that we miss, Glenn Campbell, just one of the many artists that are featured artists on this broadcast. Brent Mayer has worked with. We're going to get back to Brent and this amazing project of Night of the Orphan Train. 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We're also on American Forces Radio Network, which puts this show on the radio, two different channels in 177 nations from South Korea to Kuwait, plus every single military base in the world, every U.S. naval ship in the world, every Coast Guard vessel sailing in North America, and especially these days, we want to say hello to all the men and women that are out there. 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We're on public television coast to coast. We're on the RFD television network. We're in schools. If you're a parent or a homeschool teacher, a homeschool parent, all you got to do is go to the classroom page of the Wood Songs website. A lot of these shows, including this one, will be downloadable with lesson plans for your kids to introduce them to this amazing, wonderful world of front porch music. And that brings us to this part of our show. We invite kids on every single broadcast, and Brent Mayer brought an amazing family. Let's say hi to the mom, Megan. How you doing, Megan?
3: Well, I'm so proud to be here.
2: Proud to have you.
3: Thank you.
2: You are a relative of Chet Atkins.
3: Yes.
2: So what's the relation?
3: My grandmother, Billy Rose, was his younger sister, and she was very musical too, so she grew up playing music with him and recorded some with him, and was my big introduction to music in my life, and we enjoyed playing music together. And then when I became 18, the light bulb went off for me about guitar, and I dove into his music.
2: Well, and then you became a mom, and you've got three of your children here today.
3: That's right.
2: Right? You've got Whitney, Ben, and Natalie.
3: Yep.
2: And they sing with us. So it must be nice as a family to do music together like that.
3: It is. It's, we can be in a, cranky moods and get in the car and put on music. And that's actually how we started doing stuff. You know, we'd be riding and start singing together, and then everybody's happy.
2: Whitney's 16, Ben is 13, Natalie is 11. I'm sure they are never cranky.
3: Oh, yeah.
2: Never cranky.
3: No comment.
2: Your own career, you perform a lot with Jason Coleman every now and then, who's an amazing piano player, relative of Floyd Kramer.
3: Yes.
2: So a relative of Chet Atkins performing with a relative of Floyd Kramer, and you were on the show as that once.
3: That's right. We've had a show for about 15 or so years called Nashville Legacy that pays tribute to Floyd and Uncle Chester and their impact as producers and musicians. And so these kids have grown up from in the womb, all of them hearing that and then performing on that show with us.
2: Well, I'm going to brag on you a little bit. You guys put out an album as a family called Best of the Back Porch. I love the name of that. And it won the National Thumbpickers Hall of Fame Album of the Year. So it's great for you and the kids.
3: Right here in Kentucky.
2: That's right. Yeah. So now you're helping support this whole idea of Night of the Orphan Train as a mom. Mm-hmm. The story that Brent has put together in this audiobook. Mm-hmm. Must be a very moving thing for you as a mom to be, supporting that.
3: It is. I love history too. I'm a stop and smell the roses person, so I would have looked at that sign and done the same thing, so I appreciate that. Also, my father was adopted, so I feel a kind of connection, like Brent was saying, and I think it's an amazing story. I love history, but I had not heard of this. So we just finished listening to the whole thing on the way up here, and it's really neat.
2: It's very moving.
3: It is.
2: And you bring up something interesting. I think anybody out there that was affected by being an orphan themselves or having something mm-hmm. like that in their family circle, foster children, mm-hmm. you know, even folks from broken homes yes. that would listen to Night of the Orphan Train would find a lot of positive encouragement mm-hmm. because it ends successfully, mm-hmm. which it's nice to have something positive. Mm-hmm. You're going to do something from this amazing work by Brent Mayer. You're going to do a song called Cardboard Castle. It's Megan and her kiddos right here on the Wood Songs. Old time. Amazing work by Brent Mayer. You're going to do a song called

0: Megan Taylor and the Kiddos. Whitney 16, Ben 13, singing lead on that song. Very good job there, Ben. Natalie 11. Singing Cardboard Castle from Brent Mayer's Night of the Orphan Train. And Brent, you, when you have the outline of the story ready to go, and then you're filling it in, you're writing it, this is an expansive work. This is not an easy thing to do. So this took a lot of thought and outlining in your heart first, because you want to tell the story, and then you had to be able to pop these songs in to the storyline. That's a lot of effort. How long did this take you to do?
1: It was about 4.5 years of working off and on, obviously, you know. But and to make matters even more, I shouldn't say harder, but kind of strange, is I did it just ass backwards. Excuse the language. But I wrote the songs first. I had a running outline in my head. Mm-hmm. And I would write these songs. I'd wake up in the middle of the night thinking about, well, I think Caroline did this. And then that would fall into a song title and even a melody. So I basically had probably 2/3 of the song already written. And then my wife, who you alluded to, Janelle, says, you know, sooner or later, you're going to have to sit down with your iPad and write this story for real. And so anyway, the music sort of came first. And then I started filling in the blanks, you know.
0: And again, for those that might have just tuned in, we're talking to Brent Mayer, 7-time Grammy Award winner, discovered the Judds, produced all their albums, worked with just about everybody, and he found this story of the Orphan Train, which happened around the turn of the century, mostly around World War I, which was like the war to end wars, not quite though, right?
1: Yeah, correct.
0: And on the heels of the Spanish influenza, which devastated millions of lives, and all these kids were ending up as orphans without parents,
1: right.
0: And a minister decided to load them on boxcars and head them out west to find families that would love them and take care of them. And you did it around three main characters, which is Billy, Caroline, and Jacob, right? Three orphans that kind of went along together.
1: Mm-hmm.
0: And during the war, Billy became a soldier.
1: Mm-hmm.
0: And lost his life.
1: Mm-hmm.
0: And then Caroline and Jacob eventually married.
1: Mm-hmm.
0: Right? And so we're going to get into what happened on that storyline as we go forward. But this is a song called Expected. Tell me about this song.
1: With this song, Caroline had got on this train. She was separated from the two most important people in her life. Because what would happen sometimes is when these kids were being crushed onto these cars, sometimes kids would get divided up. Even families would get divided up. And so during this crush, the boys turn around and say, where's Caroline? And all of a sudden they hear Caroline screaming for them from another car that's already pulling out the track.

0: leaving the station. And then the boys get stuck on another boxcar, and they're heading west somewhere. And so what Caroline has witnessed in some of these stops, that some kids would get chosen and some kids wouldn't. And Caroline had been on this train for probably 2 days and passed on. Mm-hmm. And so her heart is filled with loss for the two boys and also this rejection and just not knowing where anything's going.
1: And this is a compressed story of these three characters, but these things actually happen. This is part of America's history. Mm-hmm. This is part of the movement towards the West, and this is part of the recovery of nearly 250,000 kids. Yes. That needed help, that needed families, and they would put them on these trains heading out west. Like you said, this is Caroline's lament. It's called Expected. It's going to be sung by Brooke Spencer. It's Brent Mayer on the Wood Songs. Full-time radio hour.

You're not what we expected. That's true. Who could expect someone as beautiful as you? Please don't walk away. Give us the chance to say you're not what we expected. You're so much more than we expected. You're not what we expected.

0: Thank you.
1: Beautiful piece of work. Expected from Brent Mayer's amazing audiobook, Night of the Orphan Train, sung by 17-year-old Brooke Spencer, doing a great job there.
2: Thank you.
1: Making her career in Nashville. And fiddle by the amazing Fats Kaplan. And such an amazing thing. You're surrounded by so many of these amazing musicians, and one of them is sitting next to you that you've produced his record. He's a two-time IBMA Guitar Player of the Year, and I want you to give me a minute and a half of something actually amazing. It's Trey Hensley right here on the Wood Songs.
0: All right.
1: Old Time Radio Hour.

0: best way to introduce someone like Trey Hensley is just let him play. So two-time IBMA Guitar Player of the Year. That in itself is amazing. But you made your Grand Ole Opry debut with Earl Scruggs and Marty Stewart. You were 11 years old, dude. So as a young kid, music was a real powerful part of your youth, right?
1: Absolutely. Yeah, I grew up, you know, my family wasn't necessarily a musical family. My dad played a little bit of banjo, but I grew up listening to a lot of records and, you know, surrounded by it.
0: And you were in Johnson City, Tennessee. That's kind of where you grew up. That's where our affiliate WETS is. They're listening to you right now. Hometown boy,
1: that's
0: making
1: right.
0: good. So with all this stuff, you won, you were nominated several times for Grammys. You won recently with Taj Mahal. You won a Grammy Award. So this is one of those shows where there's just way too much story for for just, you know, 59 little minutes. But you've got a new album out there.
1: I do.
0: You worked hard. It's on Pinecastle Records.
1: It is.
0: Right, great bunch of folks. Not too many record labels out there these days.
1: I know, yeah. It's great to work with them, for
0: it's
1: sure.
0: It's nice that you got signed. So tell me about, give me the Cliff Notes version of your album.
1: Well, it's been a long time coming. I've been working on these songs for many years now.
0: And you've been working with Brent, too.
1: I have, yeah. So Rob Ikes and I have been in a duo for about a decade. And we did our last two records with Brent. And so I've had these songs kind of ready to go and just ready for the time when I can focus on my solo efforts. And so the first person I called was Brent, and, you know, sent him a Dropbox full of songs. And we started working pretty much immediately. And as Brent mentioned earlier, we just did everything live in the studio, and very proud of this album.
0: And you mentioned Rob Ikes. Let's be humble here. He's one of the gods of the dobro.
1: Absolutely.
0: He's won like 17 times IBMA Dobro Player, or something obnoxious like that. Amazing, amazing performer, and you are too. You're going to go and perform the title cut of this new album. It's called Can't Outrun the Blues. We're very proud that he's here. Trey Hensley on the Woods Songs, Old Time Radio Hour.

0: title cut from his new album, Can't Outrun the Blues, Trey Hensley. You know, with a little practice, you can get a third IBMA Guitar Player of the Year, I'm pretty sure. He's working, of course, very closely with Brent Maher on this amazing project called Night of the Orphan Train. And Brent, what a beautiful project, what a beautiful collection of musicians that you put together. And towards the end of the storyline in Night of the Orphan Train, and just to recap for the audience, it starts around World War I, Spanish influenza, this minister sees a need to help these children, right? They put them on trains, head them out west looking for families. In the storyline, you compress the story around three characters, Billy, Caroline, and Jacob. I don't mean to talk for you. I'm just trying to get the audience to follow what's going on. And during World War II, Billy loses his life as a soldier, right? And as time goes on, Caroline and Jacob marry, and they decide to look at the orphan train to find one of these children for themselves.
1: Right.
0: They have young Samuel. They have a little dog called Mister, I think his name was.
1: The little dog is Mister. Little daughter is Lucy.
0: Lucy.
1: And her little puppy is Mister.
0: All right, okay, thank you. And so, but they decide to kind of cycle back to what helped them, and they decide they want to help one of these children.
1: Right.
0: So they go to the orphan train, and they're looking for something. What do they find?
1: Well, first of all, the train's late. Caroline is beside herself because it's never late. So she's uptight about that. And then some kids, the train shows up. Kids start coming on the platform. And then they're all spoken for. And Caroline's thinking, like, I knew that our little boy, which is what they wanted to fill out the family, would be here. And then at the last moment, when they start to turn around, this little boy pokes his head out, 4 or 5 years old, and looks at him, walks out on stage, on the platform there, and stares at him. And Caroline falls to her knees, and she says, "My baby." And the little boy rushes to her and jumps in her arms, and the little boy is a splitting image of Billy.
0: The friend that they lost.
1: The little boy that they lost. Mm-hmm. He was a young black kid, you know, young man. And the little boy that was going to fill out their home was this beautiful little black boy. So it was a full circle.
0: And it's a very moving way you did it. Now, the song that ends Night of the Orphan Train, we're going to have it performed. And 17-year-old Brooke Spencer is going to perform it for us. She's got an amazing voice for 17 years old. And I want the audience to know that if you want to make the Night of the Orphan Train part of your home music collection, it's a wonderful download. It's a great thing to listen to when you're on a road trip or something like that. If you want Trey Hensley's album as well, you just go to the WoodSongs website, click on the archive page. This is show number 1,164. We'll let you know how you can make these beautiful pieces of work part of your home music collection. But now we're coming on to the end, and we are going to find we're going to have the final song of Night of the Orphan Train performed. It's called Forever Home with Brooke Spencer and Brent Maher on the Woodsongs. Old Time Radio.

0: Berber Home from a wonderful work called Night of the Orphan Train, performed with the Megan Taylor and the Kiddos and Brooke Spencer singing. Wasn't it great having Brent Mayer and all these musicians, Trey Hensley, Fats Kaplan, all of them on our broadcast, and it's about children. It's about love. It's about families. And it reminds me that JFK said something interesting. He said, children are a living message sent to a time we will not see. Carl Sandburg said, a child is God's opinion. The world should go on. Nelson Mandela said, society reveals its soul by the way it treats its children. But Mr. Rogers condensed it all down correctly. He said, listening is where love begins. If you love your children, if you love your family, Night of the Orphan Train, you should listen to together. My name is Michael Jonathan. I'm a folk singer. I am a song farmer. We'll see you next week on the Woods.
1: You've been listening to Woods Songs, broadcast number 1164. Michael's opening song was Dancing in the Rain, featuring Sharon Nola on flute, our chief engineers, Jerome Galt, our TV directors, Maria Clarish, technical assistants are Brian Clousing, Eric Anderson, Dan Field, and Gavin Clark. The Woods Songs crew member of the week is Roy Noble, and our Woods Songs partner of the week is Laura Dower. 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
1: Hello, world. I'm Jeff Bressler, turning on the lights of the make-believe ballroom and welcoming you into my crystal studio for another program of classic big band music from the 1930s and 40s. Please get ready as I play for you some amazing jazz, swing, blues, and boogie-woogie favorites. Folks, you're listening to the Make-Believe Ballroom, broadcasting almost continuously since 1935. And welcome, welcome, welcome, one and all, into the Crystal Studio. And thanks so much for joining me today. One of my favorite things to do here in the ballroom is to play both the A and B sides of 78 RPM records. And let's start off with an A side of a Brunswick recording.